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1: It's Josh, and is there ever a song that you know, in your head, you've been thinking about it for a while, and you're like, you know what? 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Hit me up. 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
1: Hey, this is Megan, and I was wondering if you could play Foo Fighters. Thank you. Love you.
0: Oh, absolutely. I got your Foo Fighters. Gonna play it for you right now.

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One thing I love about America, I love saying it that way, America, is how diverse we are. Let's talk about some of the most diverse states, okay? Because that's what makes the US of A so great. We'll do it in less than 10. Aerosmith coming up after Three Doors Down.

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1: Yo, Craig, what's going on, dude? 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

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It's Josh, and someone told me once that if you ask for something very politely, you're more than likely to get it. 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And if you ask nicely, I'll play you a song. Or if you just want to vent about something, I'm here for you as well. Let's do it. Hit me up. 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

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Less than 10, Ozzy after Puddle of Mud.

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It's Stacy, and tis the season for homecoming dances, so all your teenage daughters with their groups of friends. If I have any of my friends' kids on Instagram, I've been commenting, "Hey, cute nighty," or, I mean, ho-ho dress.

100.3 WHEB, the rock station. Sebastian Bach, he's continuing to write. He's going to be starting a new album, so much so that he's got a Dropbox folder for his band members. And he wants to be able to collaborate with some, like Miles Kennedy, I guess, is on his wish list. But he loves performing live, expresses his desire to continue creating new music, even a Christmas record. Don't do that, Sebastian. Oh, God.

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1: Thanks for hanging out. 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
1: It's Stacy, and who's going to play John Bon Jovi? 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A Bon Jovi biopic is going to be coming to the big screen. 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

0: I certainly was in the right.
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2: 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We always have a very cool list for you on why this date matters in rock history. 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

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Stacy hanging with you if you're doing anything fun this weekend. Any cool pumpkin patches or corn mazes out and about. Just don't get in the way of the girls taking pictures of themselves. That's what it's all about. And that's what they thrive on. Never

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1: Thanks for hanging out. 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

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Are you self-aware? Hey, maybe it'll work out for you.

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It's Stacey in formative years for Dave Grohl. What does he say? Some of the most important albums were to him. Dio's Holy Diver.

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Those goofballs, Trey Parker and Matt Stone, we've needed them. 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
0: It's Chili Peppers.

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It's Stacy and Everclear taking feedback from fans on what songs they want to hear during their live set as they have their big U.S. tour coming up, dubbed the Lucky Seven Tour, starting in October. And the band will include seven of the most popular songs that fans

0: Hey, everybody, this morning's Buzz Cuts are brought to you by the Big Brothers and Big Sisters of New Hampshire. Great organization doing some great work. We're kicking the work week off for you on Monday at 5:30. We've got ESPN's Eric Fried's going to join us. We've got Ask the Buzz and lots more. It all starts Monday at 5:30. But right now, let's get back to some Buzz Cuts brought to you by Palmer Gas and Oil. Friendly, simple, safe. Show is a living, breathing, sometimes dead on arrival kind of thing. But today, excited for this.
1: Is there anybody out there?
0: Anybody? Anybody listening who is what we call this, okay? And this is just a way to connect with you, to communicate. Sometimes you look at people that have been in amazing situations and you're like, I wonder how did that happen? I wonder what happened in order for that to take place, you know? And so we just, each of us throws out a situation or a life event. And if it happened to you, first person only, not
2: by my uncle, nor a guy who washed his car once, who got gas from a guy who he went to school with another guy that was in a club who actually ate a couch.
3: Me too.
0: Yeah. It's got to be you, okay? It's got to be you. And each of us comes to the table with something different. As I spoke last hour, I want to know. I'm looking for anyone listening who actually summited Everest.
4: Phone should be ringing off the hook.
0: Now, I know a couple people that have done it. But did you do it? How long did you get at the top? What kind of effects did you suffer?
5: Yeah, no offense to Mount Major. And we're talking Everest.
0: Yeah, and what is it like when you're walking past a frozen cadaver of a person that died there years ago that is now a landmark on a trail? That's my question. Anyone listening who mine is summited Mount Everest? Who wants to go next?
6: I will go next, Greg. Scott? This one came up from the show earlier. Saw the video of them being made.
0: So saw their actual conception video.
6: Yeah.
0: Some of them would have to be on like old VHS, maybe beta. You know what I mean? Or maybe even worse, 8mm. Or 16mm. I don't want to know it. I want to see it. Laura, anyone listening who?
7: Who got a paper cut so bad that they needed stitches.
8: Oh,
7: the other day I was at Guitar Center picking up guitars. Guitar Center picking up a guitar for Linda Helping Can. And when I went to grab the box, it was cardboard box. And when I grabbed it, it slipped on my forearm. And the guy goes, he showed me his arms and he's like, these boxes do a number. Yeah. And I was like, I wonder if anybody's really needed stitches because that thick cardboard can really get you.
9: The thought of
10: would it qualify for like my cellophane wrap and that little jagged edge if I cut myself on
7: it
10: that?
7: It needed stitches. Yeah. Some paper, cardboard, not cellophane,
10: count.
7: Not plastic.
6: No, that was weak. What Greg just said was
10: hurts.
7: Wait a second. Well, it's
10: a jagged metal edge.
0: Stop. Yeah, it's a jet. She's looking for a paper cut, Kelly. Stay with the program.
6: What if it was
7: cardboard paper?
5: Get on the program.
0: All right. Okay.
7: Not a knife.
6: What about a hand grenade?
0: Kayla, anyone listening who?
5: Ever won the award for number one biggest pumpkin at a fair? It's fair season. I want to know if you ever got first place for the largest pumpkin.
0: So my question there is, I got questions about that. Well, I'll wait.
7: My parents' doctor is a pumpkin grower, and I think he gave my dad some seeds once of the big, like, because they breed them.
5: They breed them.
0: Okay. Sounds like fun. Tell me, anyone listening who?
10: Ever caught an historic baseball home run? For instance, we had a couple last night. Cal Raleigh hitting his 60th. Fan, I guess, has already been in contact with the team. They're going to do a little bargaining and give the ball back. He's probably going to get something in return. So have you caught an historic baseball home run?
0: Kelly wants you to
10: get something.
5: Does that have to be in the MLB or going to be a historic Little League home run?
10: I don't think those go for much.
0: No such thing. There's no, come on.
10: Well, I'm not saying that World
5: Jimmy
10: Series.
5: Jimmy really, it was important to Jimmy when he hit that.
0: Well, that's important. Yeah. But, I mean, it's
5: historic.
0: Not national. No, it's not. It's for Jimmy, it is. No offense to Jimmy.
5: I'm just
0: happy.
5: Clarifying.
0: Okay. 888-556-7625. Okay. 888-556-7625. Only, first person only. Okay. I'm looking for someone who climbed Mount Everest, made it all the way. All the way up. Of course, you had to make it all the way down.
5: So, probably be a tough phone call.
0: Got to make it all the way down. Okay. I mean, you made it all the way down. Wow. Wow. That's, don't do that.
7: I like the coffin lady.
0: Okay. You could have come down on a stretcher as long as you're okay today. That's the main thing. Yeah, 888-556-ROCK. Now, mind you, we've never failed at this. And I'm feeling like today might be the day.
5: Okay, we just got to
0: call.
5: But
0: Scotty, yours is?
6: Somebody who saw the video of them being made.
0: Okay. Kelly Brown?
10: Caught an historic baseball home run.
0: Kayla's was, what was hers?
7: Biggest pumpkin.
0: The biggest, a biggest pumpkin award at a fair. And Laura?
7: Stitches from a paper cut.
0: Okay. Okay. Stitches from a paper cut. I can't even fathom. Even the smallest of paper cuts hurts.
5: Oh, it, I hate it, a paper
0: cut. Oh, my gosh. And it's in between the fingers?
5: Yep. Oh, didn't they do that on one of those
0: 888-556-ROCK.
5: Was it the Jackass movies?
6: Yes.
5: They did, like, the paper cuts between your toes?
6: Fingers and toes.
0: I don't want to even think about it.
6: Okay, that's disgusting.
0: Ridiculous. So, all right, 888-556-7625. One of you has climbed Everest. Come on. I'm very intrigued by the whole story, the danger of it, that I mean, how terrifying was it? I was watching a video of someone traversing knife edge on Katahdin, and I almost fell out of my chair. It was like I could not even fathom being on something 3 feet wide with a 7,000 mile drop on each side, it seems like. You know? I'm good. I'll be at lower altitude. Thank you very much. Text, do not count. Okay? You can say you climbed Everest all day on a text. All right. I'm going to see which one of these applies. Let's see. Warren.
3: Laura, you need a paper cut.
7: You need a stitches.
3: Box. No, yeah.
10: How many?
7: Seven stitches. Where was it?
3: It was on my ring finger on my right hand.
7: Wait, what happened?
0: Did you say seven
3: Near where the knuckle. Seven stitches, yeah.
0: Okay.
3: Right near where the knuckle.
10: So gross.
3: Where the crease is.
6: That is.
5: You got a paper cut from what?
7: I'm sorry, I missed
5: cardboard.
7: It.
5: Cardboard.
0: Yeah.
3: Cardboard. Cardboard and split it right at the seam where the knuckle.
0: I got you.
3: Is that on my ring finger on my right hand?
0: I caught you the first time. All right, thank you. I can't.
7: Seven stitches. You knew right away, like, okay, this isn't just a normal paper cut, no bandage.
5: He's gone.
0: Oh. Yeah, he's gone.
5: This is another one.
0: Seven stitches is a very small.
7: On your finger.
0: Right, seven is a very small area where seven stitches could have been 3 or 4 inches long. Let me
5: one
0: see.
5: Is it's not. You can read it.
0: Yeah, I'm not. If you didn't climb, I'd love to talk about it. But right now, I'm looking for someone who climbed Mount Everest. Spruce, I appreciate the call.
10: Our listeners who climbed it could be dead.
0: No. I know there are listeners that we have, and I'm not saying they would be calling now, that have summited Mount Everest. One of the questions I have gotten many, many times is who is the favorite interview you've ever had? And the answer is, one of the answers has always been, and his name is Weimrunner, and I forget his first name now, and he was blind, completely blind, and he climbed Mount Everest. And that story was one of the most amazing.
10: That is not funny, really.
0: It's documented.
6: I know.
0: Okay? There was a special on it. It's a documentary movie. It is absolutely fascinating. All right, so we got one paper cut.
5: Yeah, nope. And everything else is like a version of.
0: No. No, it's got to be. On. I appreciate that you want to help us because we don't want to fail, but we're perilously, we're dangling over a failure.
6: No,
0: we are now actually dangling over a failure here. And I can't, we can't
5: somebody
0: have
5: somebody had the biggest pumpkin at a fair.
7: I mean, I think I won the game.
6: You mean to tell me you did not see the video of you being made?
5: I'm shocked.
7: I won.
0: Maybe it scarred them so badly
5: they don't
0: want to see it. Hmm. And Kelly, yours was?
10: Ever caught a historic baseball home run.
0: I will say, though, they're all great subjects. Every one of these is an, if it happened to them, that's an interesting story.
6: I'll be honest, Greg. I don't think it's us. I think it's them.
0: You can blame it on, typical blame it on someone else. You know, but maybe we went a bridge too far. Mm. All right?
5: Man.
0: Maybe we just reached a little too far.
5: I bet there's nobody listening who listens to the Morning Buzz every single morning.
7: Too late. I win.
0: Yeah. No. There's, yeah, I don't know.
5: Oh, still nothing.
0: I can't even. No, I know. And we may have to just bid this one goodnight. We may have to say goodnight to this one.
6: I don't look at it as a failure.
0: Well, we got one call.
6: I look at it as they were damn good.
0: Yeah.
5: Or too good.
6: Yeah.
0: You got to think, though. Somebody who climbed Everest is probably, you know, they're probably like 8,000 feet. They're probably at 8,000 feet. They're sleeping in with an oxygen tank. Okay. Yeah. Okay. Go watch that video on Instagram. It's difficult to watch. I just don't know why people put themselves through that. Do I even take this guy? This guy's name is Porno Joe. So, you're calling for anyone listening who, do one of these directly apply to you?
9: Well, it kind of does.
0: Joe, it either does or it doesn't.
10: Well, don't let him get off the line before we find out why it's
9: there. No, that's fine. It does.
0: Okay.
9: I had transported the world's largest pumpkin in my truck.
0: Okay, but you...
9: To the Deerfield Pier, yeah.
0: Okay, but you didn't grow it.
9: Yep, to the... I did not grow. I wish I could say I did.
5: Okay. Wait, how big was this pumpkin? Let him yuck your yum, because now we're in it.
7: Well,
0: how big was it?
9: It was approximately 10 years ago. It was 1,843 pounds.
0: All right, Joe, the question Kelly really wants to know is, how do we give you the nickname Porno Joe?
9: How or why?
10: How you got it?
0: Oh, yeah, whatever. either one is the same.
9: Well, I think you guys have heard of the ABN, correct?
0: Yes,
9: the ABN Awards.
0: The audio video, yes, the Adult Video Awards, yeah.
9: Sure. So I participated in ABN many, many years ago.
0: Mm. Okay.
9: But you know what? I was more or less in the industry for a while.
0: I got
9: and
0: you.
9: Eventually got out.
0: There you go.
10: I mean, as an actor?
5: Went to Pumpkins.
7: Kelly's intrigued.
10: As an actor or like the
0: gaffer?
10: The light guy.
0: You the Fluffer. Gaffer? Light guy?
5: Fluffer?
9: No, so I was behind the scenes business guy.
0: Okay,
6: gotcha.
0: Right on. Okay, all right. Thanks.
9: behind the scenes business guy.
0: Okay. Okay. Thank you. Okay. Yeah.
6: I thought he was calling about my topic. Okay. When he was Porno Joe, I thought he saw the video.
0: I was nervous about that. I thought for sure it was going to be that. I was happy. Yeah. If it would have been, I would have been happy. But okay, well, we got two. Kind of, but not really.
7: We got one.
0: We got one.
7: Told you.
0: We got one.
7: He just doesn't want me to win.
0: No. You win. Well, but I kind of wanted some other stories.
6: He doesn't like it when women...
0: We either win or we don't.
7: Oh, we got it.
0: Together. No, we're going. We're good. Day 20, it's 9:26. We got to go. All right. Well, anyway, we'll be right back.
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0: 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Look up Greg and The Morning Buzz on demand. The Buzz 24/7, it's there for you. Well, 24/7. All right, let's get back to some buzz cuts brought to you by Palmer Gas and Oil. Friendly, simple, safe.
21: Look, rope.
0: Okay.
10: Well, that was a third of a shot left.
22: Did you enjoy your Jesus?
0: Yes, I did. Thank you.
21: He got hucked in his face.
0: He threw it at me, and it was no way I was missing it. I got to be honest with you. I caught that Cheez-It, and then I took it. And then he came over.
21: And I took it.
0: Very kindly poured me a handful, which is very nice of Scott, because he does not share anything in the food or drink department.
21: Look at me. I'm not a good sharer. I'm not a good sharer.
0: You could eat off of my plate, and I wouldn't even blink.
21: I have no problem with that, but I order something because I want it.
22: Yep.
21: If you wanted
5: what I'm ordering.
1: Yeah.
5: You could have ordered
7: it. Do you guys ever do half? Like, so if Jeff's like, oh, I want a pizza. Chicken parm calzone and I want a steak and cheese calzone, we do half and half.
1: Yeah. Yes.
7: So you,
1: yes.
5: I'm comfortable with that. Yes, no, that's fine.
6: You but shouldn't if be it's, mixing foods like that.
5: God. That's where I disagree. I'm okay with a half and half.
10: Oh, yeah.
1: But last like, night. Go ahead.
5: If I wanted this and you know I want it, and now all of a sudden you're, well, I'm just going to have a whole slice of that.
1: Yes.
5: No.
1: Yeah.
5: No, you're not.
1: Last night we meet my dad at a restaurant every month, first Wednesday of every month. We went to Kelly's Row last night, one of my dad's favorites. He's like, he loves it. And he goes, so what are you having, Dad? You having the nachos? He goes, yeah, I think so. I'm like, no kidding, really? You've only had that 8 times since we've been here, but that's cool. But anyway.
5: Something new and different.
1: He loves it. He loves it. That's what he loves. Let the man get what he loves. My wife gets a salad, and on the top of the salad are like 8 perfect onion rings. And Valerie gets the salad. They set it down. I'm like, can I have one of those onion rings? And she's like, of course you can. And I thought at that moment, Scotty would never allow me to have an onion ring.
7: It's crazy. From the salad. Yeah, like sharing is fine. I can't.
1: Look at his face. He hates the thought of it.
7: But Kayla, I didn't know you were adamant
6: on
7: that.
6: I'll tell you what, for the last about two and a half months, it's all about sharing. And I will share, but I've had almost enough.
10: I just don't want to share soup. I'll take a bite.
6: That's disgusting.
1: Valerie shared my chowder.
6: That's disgusting. We watched a couple do it on Short Sands, and I asked for our check because we're leaving. They're sharing a soup.
1: What are you talking? What is wrong with you?
6: A bowl of cereal.
10: I'll take
5: to me,
10: a bite.
5: It's not like an issue with like germs. I hate these headphones. It's about like that's what I wanted.
1: Yes.
5: That, and I want to have leftovers. And now, but that's not what you. But now you have to eat half a mile. No.
10: But you don't have any interest in maybe having a bite of what Cass ordered that looks interesting to see if you like it.
5: Generally speaking, no.
1: Yeah. See, I was.
6: And I see where you're going by asking. Oh my God, that looks good. Do you want to try?
5: Let me offer.
6: Do you want to try some of my, lobster hunt? No, thank you. But she's already put it out there because what she's looking to do is to trade.
10: Good for her.
6: Which is nice.
10: Try different things.
6: I'm not. If I wanted the lobster, I would have got the lobster.
1: You know what I love about you? Nothing. No, seriously. Whoa. What I love about you is that you always want something in return. Like I was saying,
10: can't you just be a giver?
1: Yeah, like I was saying, she said, "Can I try a lobster?" Of course. I mean, you're a chowder. I'm like, of course. I don't need to taste what you have.
6: Yeah,
1: mostly, but I did
6: I got what I wanted.
5: That's why I ordered it.
1: You're missing
5: so
1: the point.
5: I could eat it.
1: He doesn't get it. He doesn't get it at all.
10: I got what I wanted.
1: Like, didn't you order that? That's what you want to eat. I'm like, okay, all right. All I'm saying is, I am a sharer. I will share with not only my wife, but I will share with everybody at the table.
10: I don't know what everybody.
5: I'm willing to share.

0: save the best pieces for the last. So if you're going to come in the fourth quarter after the 2-minute warning and try to get my best bite.
1: Yeah.
0: No, man.
2: But it's only a best bite for you, not for her.
3: Because he's so evil.
1: But everything with Scotty is quid pro quo, tit for tat. Like, what are you giving me? How about just giving your wife the best bite? You wouldn't do that?
4: I do my best.
3: He's done that before.
4: But what I'm saying is, I'm in there. I'm already starting
0: to
4: do the food math.
0: He's working.
4: That piece is really good. That piece maybe not as good. And she'll go, oh, my God, that piece looks great.
0: Yeah, that, I said, that's why I saved it.
3: It's almost like caveman eating. You're guarding your food.
5: Prison, yes. It's like, prison.
1: Nobody's prison eating. Food. 100% prison eating right there.
4: Whatevs.
0: I'm fine with it.
1: Like if you put your, you put your leftovers in the fridge, and if she touches them, you're angry.
4: Well, that's not her leftovers. That's
0: correct.
4: Leftovers.
3: Well, she carried them out of the restaurant.
4: Wait a minute. Did we? Not anymore.
2: No. She can't carry anything.
4: She's not even going into the restaurant.
3: Sorry,
4: Kelly.
3: My bad.
4: That's okay. What were we saying?
1: I was just saying that it's in the fridge. It's there. It's if you.
0: It's not fair game.
4: But me and you went out to eat, and I got the steak tips, and you went with a lobster sandwich. We go home, we put them in there. That's not free game. That's your lobster. Those are my steak tips.
1: Okay.
4: If she texted me and said, "Hey, do you mind if I have?" Absolutely.
0: Yeah, I'm with them.
4: But maybe all day today. The only thing that highlight of your day is I can't wait to go home and finish that.
1: I know, but if you were ever gonna be forgiving to anybody, it should be her first.
4: And I will.
0: Children.
4: Be. I will be.
1: Them too.
4: But say something to me, because if I'm that upset about it, maybe possibly on the way home, I can go get more steak tips and be okay.
1: Laura will never pierce that metal mental armor that he has that surrounds his
4: time. You guys are the same way.
0: I'm with you.
4: Why?
1: I'm not.
4: If you had a great meal and you can't wait to go home and finish it, and you come home
0: and you
4: realize that somebody did it without saying anything. Yeah.
1: If I had a great meal and I was looking forward to go home and finishing it, I would make sure that she knew I'm having that for lunch tomorrow. Yeah. I would make sure that she knew that. But the longer I leave it in the fridge, the more open game it becomes. Day by day, it becomes open game. That's how it is in my house. It's not that I don't get it. I just don't agree with you.
4: Okay. And you know what the thing about it is?
3: You know, it's just,
4: I still love you.
1: Thank you.
4: And
1: we should be able to do that.
4: And when we go to commercials, I'm just going to have another Cheez-It.
1: And I'm going to eat some of your Cheez-Its, too.
2: Well,
1: okay? Yeah. What were you going to say, Kelly?
5: I was just saying, there's so many good things at a restaurant. Sometimes you want to have a bite of something you haven't had. And that's life, man.
1: Yeah.
5: How are you going to know if you like it unless you try it?
1: We went to our favorite restaurant. I've said this. I've told you this before. I went to our favorite restaurant. One of them is MC in Perkins Cove. Just love it. Javier and Dana, the nicest couple ever. Anyway, great food. And we all shared. Dave, Jolene, Valerie, and I. Each cut off piece of food. We shared it around. A couple at the next table were so disgusted they almost left.
4: I don't blame them.
1: And they were open. They were discussing how disgusting we were.
4: Yes.
0: What are you talking about?
1: You could hear them. They were probably like 8 feet away.
0: Oh, that's dumb.
1: Could hear them as clear as bell, an older couple complaining about that is disgusting. And I looked at them. I'm like, the F word was on my tongue. I did not say anything. I didn't want to cause a problem in this wonderful restaurant with my wonderful people that run it that I love. And I just sat there and I'm like, yeah, you're missing out.
0: We were up at a table in Meredith a couple of weekends ago, and there was 12 of us and it's all different kids. We're just ordering stuff. We just share stuff. I'm not opposed to that.
4: Neither am I. Mm-hmm. If we go do one
0: but
4: of our
0: my leftovers.
4: Our Lend a Helping Hand. So, when we go do our Lend a Helping Hand, when we go out to eat and you order appetizers for everybody. Absolutely. But if Amy and I are going out to eat.
0: You chose what you chose.
4: Just tell me ahead of time, like, hey, just so you know, I grabbed your steak tips.
0: I'm
4: eating them for lunch today. Great, so I can make other arrangements. Because maybe I'm having a bad day, and the only thing good I got to look forward to are those damn
2: steak tips. Well, then that's sad. That's sad. If the only thing you have to look forward to is steak tips.
4: No, but it could be like, wow, those were so good, I can't wait to get
1: home. If you get like 6 chicken fingers, you can't give one to Amy.
0: He's not saying he wouldn't give one.
5: Look at his face. Yes, he is.
4: No, I'm not.
3: It's part of the bargain. The initial deal.
4: Thinking about it.
0: It should be a request.
1: It's crazy. It
0: shouldn't be.
2: But if you order a bunch of apps.
0: Yeah.
2: And you take some home.
0: Yeah.
2: Nobody else can touch them.
0: Well, there's nobody else in my home other than Cass, and she knows what I would want. But yeah, she. I requested them because I want them.
1: Yeah.
0: So I don't know what's confusing about.

0: without you having to ask.
1: You threw out a great situation.
2: Appetizers.
1: I sat there and went, oh, these look good. I'll grab them. But if she didn't grab any herself, then that's not, I'm sorry. You didn't grab. We got the container open. We're putting food in here. Why are you not grabbing?
3: So am I
1: grabbing all the food for everybody? Am I your survival?
3: You're a gem.
1: Is that all I'm here for?
0: I'm with you, bro. Yeah,
3: you're a gem. Scotty is a text. Scotty already shares the house with Amy. Yeah. He's certainly not sharing his food. Crutchy, hubby and I share food all the time. Also, he gives me a first bite of whatever he cooks. Yeah, of course, that's great. That's good, which, of course, Valerie. Leftovers rule in my house. If we put our initials on the container, it's off limits. Perfectly fine, North Shore Brian. Absolutely, get it. Joey doesn't share food. I don't know if that's a quote for something. I have no idea. But Rokia doesn't share anything in the way of
4: food. Quote.
3: You know? I don't know.
1: No, but you had a tendency for a while. I could have a drink going. You come over and you go, hey, watch this. And it was like, I don't want it anymore. But I've gotten better. The other night when we were at Northwoods Brewery, Kayla's like, hey, try this. Kelly's like, try this. Okay.
0: We did it.
3: I will say that when I did it, the face that he made when I picked up his soda and drank it, I almost felt like a bully. You know what I mean? Because I was doing it just because
1: your body's telling you that. And you are a bully.
3: His face was absolutely priceless. For the amount of beatings I take at his hands.
1: It would be the same thing as like when he used to bring cereal and we had dry cereal and Andy put his hand in there one time and it was like, do you have cologne on? Yeah, why? Because Colonios. That's what my Cheerios now smell like, taste like.
3: And not only that, he's right. Yeah. He is absolutely right.
1: Who I will does say that? Yeah. You take it out, you pour it out. Whoa, what's a big deal? Nothing. You can have the box now.
2: You were so mad.
3: Andy was a little heavy-handed with the juice. Heavy-handed with the juice. All right, quick break. We're coming right back next day.
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3: 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So you got a letter. You write it to us. We talk about it. We think about, we give you what our opinions are, but we do not count, you know? We go to the phones and the listeners decide who the douchebag is. And sometimes we may all agree on who the douchebag is, and the audience says exactly the opposite. So you just don't know. You never know. Sometimes I read them and I'll go, oh, slam douche dunk. And then I'm surprised that I'm wildly inaccurate. So this one is Some of you are going to identify with this, I think, based upon what you do for a living.
1: Ooh.
3: Hey, Buzz.
1: Hey, Buzz.
3: I need your help in settling a domestic slow burn before I go full snap.
20: Uh-oh.
3: I've never heard of full snap before. I kind of like the sound of it. I've been married for about 3 years. I love my wife's life to pieces, and I bust my ass all week. I work in construction. By the time I drag my tool belt through the door, I'm cooked. But lately, I've been clocking overtime at my mother-in-law's house, too. She's a sweet lady, don't get me wrong. But sweet doesn't mean she gets to run me like the neighborhood handyman. Started about 6 months into our marriage when she asked me if I could build a small deck onto her house. And I really do love the woman, so I said, okay. Did it. She was very appreciative. Next, it was a small ask. Can I fix a jammed door lock? No biggie. Then it was things like, hey, while you're here, could you fix a couple of shelves in my closet? The while you're here thing, I guess I said that to Larry. Hey, while you're here.
22: Now that I got you.
3: Yeah, right. Now that you're here, I mean, you know, what it's turned into is kind of like a project every couple of weeks. The latest project, she asked if I could, quote unquote, help put new flooring in her kitchen. Help. Right. I tried to say no, but my wife begged me to please do it. Two whole weekends later, I'm up to my knees in tile and grout, and she's yet to offer me a single dollar or even a pizza. I'm not her contractor. I'm her son-in-law. There's a difference. I know she's old and doesn't have a pot to piss in, but this has to stop. My wife says bringing it up will crush her mom's feelings, and I get that. But I'm not a free remodeling service. I don't mind helping once in a while, but this is nuts. I'm exhausted, sore, and pissed off that the unpaid labor line keeps lengthening. If I speak up, I'll be painted as the heartless guy who hurt grandma's feelings. If I don't, I'm her personal Mr. Fix-It while my own house needs attention. My wife won't confront her mom no matter what. She says she just can't. But I say, capital letters, she has to. Because it will get worse if I say something. So here's where you come in. I think we got a three-way here. Who's the douchebag? Me if I say no? My mother-in-law for the steady stream of projects? Or my wife, who won't back me on trying to stop this craziness?
23: So it's three-way?
3: It's a three-way.
23: The old treyways. Okay.
3: And rightfully so. Rightfully so. Because you can't just have one of the two women be the bad person here. In my estimation. You know?
22: Well, I think
23: it's easy.
22: I think most people are going to say it's the woman, the mom.
23: Oh, I was going to go. I'm going with the wife.
22: I'm going with the wife.
23: You got to talk to your mom.
22: You got to speak up for yourself. This woman. Speak up for yourself.
24: But at the same time, you went and talked to your wife, and your wife's like, no.
23: Right.
24: No.
23: You already tried to broach the conversation that this is too much, and your wife's not backing you.
24: Yeah.
23: It's the wife.
24: She should back you,
22: but can't you just talk to this lady and say, listen, I can only do so much. I got a job.
24: She doesn't seem to get it.
22: I got a house. Well, stop doing it. You pitch in once in a while. That's it.
3: I'm not disagreeing with you, Kelly. I mean, I'm not disagreeing with you. Like, look, she asked you, and just say no. I'm sorry, I can't do that. You need to hire somebody.
24: Yes.
3: To do that when I'm too busy. You need to hire somebody. And the wife is putting you in an untenable situation. So, you know what? I mean, obviously you love the mom, the mother-in-law. You're not going to be mean to her. You just say, you know, sorry, I can't, you know.
23: I'm sure she'll take that fine. I'm sure she won't guilt you into feeling bad about that at all.
3: Well, then suck it up.
22: Tough, I guess.
3: Just because you're old doesn't mean you can't take a lesson. I don't get that people stop learning lessons. Like, you can't say no to someone. Like, look, you don't want to say no. You don't say no to average everyday things. Build a deck, put in a kitchen floor.
22: Come on.
3: To a person that does that for a living? Are you kidding me? You ever go, like, the part about them, like, I have friends in construction. And you know whose house gets fixed last?
23: Theirs. Of course.
24: Yeah.
3: You know, because they're constantly doing favors for everybody.
24: You never want to buy like a house from a contractor because they're too busy working on everybody else's.
3: Yeah. I think that the wife is absolutely wrong.
23: With everybody.
3: The wife is absolutely nut up and say something to your mom because she's abusing your husband. And I think, I also think Kelly has a point in that He can control it himself without being rude or mean. I don't want that, but just say, I'm sorry, you know, mom, I can't, or whatever you call it, whatever. I can't do it. I've got something this weekend. I'm not able to do it. And then she'll say, what about next weekend? Look, this is something you need to hire someone for.
22: Yeah.
24: But,
3: but she doesn't have the money.
24: I should be able to look at my partner and say, hon, you need to say something to your mom that this is getting to be too much.
3: He did. She said, no, I can't.
23: Right. Yeah. And that's why she's the douchebag.
22: Well, I certainly can. Yeah, good point, Kate.
3: You're putting me in the spot where I will have to say something. If you don't want to, then you're putting me in the spot that I have to say something. And if you don't like the spot I put us in, that's on you because you wouldn't defend me.
23: That's why she's the douchebag.
24: I'm going to have to drop the hammer on your mom.
3: Yeah.
24: Yeah.
3: Laura?
23: The wife.
24: I really mean dropping the hammer on her.
23: Okay,
3: well, that's not easy. You'd be like, I dropped it on your foot. I'm sorry.
23: I see where Kelly's coming from.
1: Hit it.
23: Your own person, and you get a... But at this point, I think it's the wife.
1: Wife's throwing you under the bus.
23: Yep.
22: I can't say anything to my mom.
1: Yeah. Get lost.
22: I can't go over and say, mom, listen.
3: Grow up. You can't say anything. I can't say anything to my mom. Grow up.
1: Well, she said elderly.
23: That's what I'm trying to think of.
3: So, all right, I'm guessing 40s, 30, 40s, 50s, somewhere in that realm. The husband and wife got to be right, like, obviously. Well, no. I'm just
1: saying.
3: You're
1: talking elderly. Like, I'm like, that's not.
3: You can't say anything to your mom. You cannot say to your mom, you know what, mom? He works all week.
1: Right.
3: He's coming home. He's physically beat up. He can't do these projects.
1: Yep.
3: He can't do it. Shame on you if you don't stick up for your husband. Like, I agree, Kelly, you're right. He should say something. But I think, I was going to say him, but I think it's the wife.
22: I'm going with the elderly mom.
3: Okay.
22: She's creating the whole thing. Come on. Just because, like you say, just because you're older doesn't mean you don't have some common sense.
3: Yeah.
22: And maybe she's taking advantage. So I'm saying her.
3: I don't think, if you say something, I don't think you're a douchebag. I think your wife's a douchebag for not stepping up.
23: Yep.
3: Who's your first responsibility when you marry someone? But if you don't have kids, your first responsibility is to your spouse. Yes. Hello? And it's a two-way street, too, by the way.
1: And he's doing a lot for
3: he's
1: your
3: mother.
1: He's
3: already done a lot.
1: Right.
3: What's a deck? $2,000? Something like that? Maybe two and a half?
1: You can't buy the man a pizza?
3: Yeah. You can't even, like, you know.
24: You're not offering anything?
3: I'm sure she says thank you, but, I mean, come on.
24: Yeah.
3: You're asking him to do something he makes a living doing. God bless him. God bless him. If you're already gone, you've gone farther than I would have gone.
23: Yeah.
3: I say the wife is a douchebag. Laura?
23: Yeah, it's the wife.
3: Kayla?
1: Wife.
3: Scotty?
24: Absolutely the wife.
3: Kelly? The ma.
22: It's the ma.
3: I don't disagree. I mean, I think
22: she's
3: creating
22: the whole problem.
3: You know? You can't. I know if I say this, I sound heartless. By the way, happy birthday to my dad. It's my dad's birthday.
24: Happy birthday.
3: Okay, happy birthday to Arnie, the A-Train, celebrating, 88, I think? 87, 88? 88. I don't think you let them get away with stuff like this. I think they're still human beings, and you can still talk to them and say,
24: no, I agree.
3: He just can't do it. I'm not saying berate them or be mean.
24: But it doesn't even sound like his wife's even on his team.
3: Yeah, right. And that's wrong. So shame on her. That's what we think. Doesn't matter, though. Just like in a jury situation, pay no attention to what we just said and form your own opinion. All right? 888-556-7625. Who do you think the douchebag is? And I got to think that anybody who's done construction has been in a situation, it's probably happened. Same thing happens with computer tech people. I've got a problem with my computer. Could you send your husband or wife over so she can, you know?
24: You work on this?
3: Right.
24: Look at this.
3: We're going to the great state of Texas, ladies and gentlemen. Ron is on the phone. What's up, Ron?
2: Giddy up.
5: Howdy.
3: There you go, buddy.
2: Oh, boy.
3: Ron, who's the douchebag in this situation?
5: Unfortunately, he is a douchebag. He has let this go for way too long, and she's expecting it now. I think what he ought to do is upcharge 10% over cost of material and pocket that.
3: Well. He says, I know it doesn't even say.
24: He doesn't seem to be getting paid for it.
3: Yeah, he doesn't even say she's buying the material.
24: Yeah.
3: It's not even
24: so
3: mentioned.
24: So you couldn't do that.
3: And he said she doesn't have a pot to pee in. So she obviously doesn't have money.
22: She wants her for not having any money.
3: Or she wants to look like she doesn't have a pot to pee in. And she's sitting. That's how people like
22: that.
2: I think her daughter would know that.
3: This is a woman who passes away. Say again?
5: With how much material, with the cost of material nowadays,
3: okay,
5: somebody's losing money on material.
3: Mm-hmm. All right, thanks, man. She's probably the mom's probably the kind of woman who eventually, don't want this to happen, but she's going to pass away and she's going to leave like $7 million to like a dog pound.
24: Yep.
3: That's going to be there. Let's go to Craig. Craig, who's the douchebag here?
6: Good morning, Greg. So my gut was that because this was a three-way, I started as a three-way. I want to go with a double douche, but if you put me on the spot, I'm going with the mom. And the reason I'm going with the mom is because if the daughter is not comfortable enough to go to mom and say, hey, look, you got to back off.
3: That's a problem.
6: Then it speaks to about the relationship between the daughter and the mom, which speaks more to the mom than anybody else.
22: Craig, you should deep into
6: he's
3: the douchebag. You're good, man. You should be a life coach. You're looking deep into stuff. Good for you.
22: Yes, man.
3: Nicely done. Well done, life coach Craig. Sonia's on the phone, Laura. We got
2: hey, Sonia. One. Who's a douchebag?
7: It's the wife. The husband tried to say no to the mother-in-law, and she whined and complained till he gave in. I'm engaged to a carpenter who owns his own business. And you're right. Everybody, while you're here, can you do me a favor? Exactly. My house isn't even done, and we started it 7 minutes ago, 7 years ago.
3: 7 minutes ago. I was like, wow, that's quick. I get it. I agree. And also, God forbid somebody wouldn't stick up for their spouse, even against their own family. If somebody is taking advantage of Valerie, I'm going to definitely say something. Are you kidding me? I'll say it to Valerie first, but if she doesn't want to do anything, I'll speak up, you know? All right, thank you.
7: Your partner's back.
3: Yeah, I agree. Doug, Scotty.
24: Hey, Doug, who's the douchebag
3: one,
24: today?
3: One.
8: Oh, good morning. This one hits really close to home. I'm a contractor, and my ex-wife used to do this to me all the time. Give away my services. Now, one thing he could do is say to his wife, listen, I'll give her one project a year, but beyond that, we can't do this because it's going to kill me and it's going to kill our relationship.
3: Yeah.
8: And the last thing I want to throw out there is my mom, who's brilliant, who's passed away, said to me, in my business, never work for friends or family. You'll go broke.
3: Yeah.
8: They expect stuff for a discount, or they expect it for free, and they'll complain if they don't get it right.
3: So, and you're choosing who as the douchebag, Doug?
8: Oh, the wife.
3: Yeah, I agree.
8: Because she's the one that's there that basically giving away his services.
3: Yep, allowing it to happen. All right, buddy. Thank you, man. Appreciate it. Not bad. All right. Kelly, Ben.
22: Ben, who do you have as the douchebag?
20: So, this, again, I think this is a close one, but I think if you, I'm really sick of, like, these older boomers in that if you're socially adept enough to maintain a household and do all that stuff and live on your own, but you act like you're socially inept enough to not understand, like, these social aspects here, like, come on. I'm sorry, mom's a douchebag here.
3: She's an adult, right? Like she's forgetting that she's forgetting every rule because, oh my God, look, I'm elderly now.
2: Old, yeah.
3: And I know that some people do forget.
20: Yeah, exactly.
3: But that doesn't, I think you're right. I think she's playing it. I think she's absolutely playing it.
20: Even if she's forgetting it respectfully, that's not his problem. That's her problem.
3: Agreed. All right, thank you. I got him one, wife two, and mom two.
22: Yep.
3: Got it?
24: Correct.
3: All right. Joey, what do you got?
25: I got to say that if you don't respect your spouse's healthy boundaries and don't help them, you're not really being very loving. The wife has to be the douche.
3: Joey laying it down.
2: Yep.
3: Joey. Clear as a crystal clear glass water. That's what that is right there. Karen, Laura.
2: Hi, Karen. Who's the douchebag in this situation?
26: Good morning, Laura. I think that it's the wife. Absolutely. I actually feel bad for the leader. That's so not fair. He needs to say something and obviously, in an appropriate way, but definitely needs to say something because I feel like at this point he's almost being taken advantage of.
3: He's in a no-win situation. If he says something, the wife is mad. If he doesn't say something, he's screwed because he's working for free after he works all day. It's crazy. Imagine being a construction guy or girl, whatever, working your busting your ass all week and then having to work and build a deck for free all weekend long?
22: No.
3: Or for two weekends?
22: No.
3: Forget it.
2: And then the shelf.
3: Forget
2: and then
3: it.
2: The floor.
3: Yeah,
2: and then the
3: forget about it. Absolutely. Okay. I got one, somebody's three, one, four, and two, right?
24: One, four, two.
2: Yes, the wife is eating.
3: Say hi to Jeff, Scotty.
24: Hey, Jeff, who's the douchebag today?
0: Scotty, the douchebag's the wife.
22: Explain, Jeff.
0: He needs to tell her that he'll go over and do whatever job mom wants as long as she's next to him.
2: She should be there helping out.
24: Yeah.
0: Right.
24: I would certainly.
23: You come and take some time over here, too.
24: Yeah, I would certainly hope that is what is happening.
3: Yeah. I don't think it is, but all right. No. Well, there you go. You have
21: spoken. Who's the douchebag? Who's the douchebag? That's out. Who's the douchebag now?
3: I'll tell you who.
21: You're the douchebag. You're the douchebag. You're the douchebag now.
3: Understand this. I can't say that to my mom. How strict was she? Right. What are you afraid of her?
23: Well, now he's not coming home on time. Like, he's spending all of this extra energy. How are you not defending him? Like, if Cass had something that my mom was like, can you come over here and do this? No, lay off. Like, she works enough.
22: Take it from me. This is the time you do say something to your mom. Oh, yeah? You want some cookies?
3: There are times...
22: How are you going to get them?
23: You want that back rub?
24: How are you going to get them?
3: There are times when men don't get defended. You know what I mean? Like, if you're in a relationship, no matter who you're in a relationship with, if you love that other person, sometimes you got to come to their defense, you know, and help them out and be that sort of shoulder to lean on and be that understanding. Look, you may not want to do... I will help you with this, you know, if they want. And doesn't matter what sex, doesn't matter. Stick up for them. But I think sometimes there are situations where, you know, men, there's this expectation that men just don't need defending. And sometimes they do. You know, I think that is fair. Just like it's fair in the other direction. So,
24: yeah. Hold on, Greg.
3: No, it's true.
24: I'm not disagreeing with
3: it's
24: you.
3: It's true.
24: Neither are those hundreds of people.
2: Yeah,
3: guys aren't supposed to like talk about it and stuff like that. But sometimes, sometimes you need a little help in the defense department. You know, especially when it comes to family matters, because they can be very difficult. I've seen it many times. You know. So anyway, okay, there you go. If you have a situation, I think that one was close.
24: That was.
3: If you have a situation, you can always email it to us, greg@morningbuzz.com, laura@morningbuzz.com, Kayla or Kelly. 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
4: I'll be right back. Stand by.
22: Okay.
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0: Banshees, so get inside. It's Roadkill. Wait for it.
1: It's Roadkill. It's Roadkill.
0: Oh, right there.
2: God, he loves that cheese. God, he loves the cheese.
3: It's also National Daughter's Day, so you could get together with your daughters. They could celebrate Roadkill.
2: National Roadkill.
3: You could celebrate
2: and Daughter's Day.
0: Awesome.
2: You know? Yes. You get your own day, dude. Roadkill Day. I didn't even know that. Anyway, I'm just throwing it out there.
0: Thank you.
2: So celebrate it. Somebody should get you a cake. Should make you a cake.
0: I like
2: cakes. Maybe when your daughters get to get
3: out of roadkill.
2: Yeah.
0: Yeah. Mm.
2: Yeah.
0: Mm. Yeah. No.
2: I'm just saying. I didn't. We would have decorated the studio. We could have picked up some dead animals along the way to work. Every time I see. If I drive over it like a skunk, you know, maybe there's a beaver or there's a you know, a squirrel or something like that. I think of roadkill. And I think, good call on the nickname. That's what I think.
3: Nice.
2: That's what I think. When I see a dead animal squashed on the highway, not a cat or dog, I don't want any of those happening, but like a wild animal that was gotten away, a deer, something like that, I think, way to go. I named him well. That's what I think. Any special plans?
4: No, there isn't today. Today is a band practice later on. Mm. There might be some shopping I have to do. So, getting a little bit low on the groceries.
2: Kind of shopping.
4: Oh, groceries.
2: Okay. Yeah.
3: You don't have a regular day of the week you guys do the groceries?
4: It usually had been Saturday, but this weekend I'm working and playing out. So, I'm going to do a majority of it tomorrow, but I need to grab a few things.
5: Amber, he's been shopping by himself for 2 months.
3: Right. Yeah.
5: So, but now does she want to go ride one of those little scooters?
4: Yes.
5: I broke my ankle. I had so much fun in the scooters.
4: Yes.
2: She's going to ride the Rascal around the parking lot?
4: Yeah. I wouldn't be surprised, yeah.
2: Did you enjoy grocery shopping by yourself?
4: It's okay.
2: Because I always do the grocery shopping by myself. My wife, now everything is like, I'll do it tomorrow.
4: Yeah.
2: No matter what it is, I'll do it tomorrow because she's retired. She's got the time.
4: I find it to be like, all right, I have a list. I go in. Pretty much stick to the list, maybe get a few extra things. Mm. It's the pre-planning ahead of time. Like, do you know what you want?
3: So your pre-planning is ahead of time?
4: Yeah. Do you know what you want for dinner on Wednesday? I have no idea what I want on Wednesday. I don't know. It's tough. That I don't enjoy.
2: Answer me honestly.
4: Yes.
2: If you lie, you will die. Okay. I'm just telling you right now. Pretend hot lava.
4: All right.
2: You get pushed into hot lava if you answer this question less than truthfully, okay?
4: Yep.
2: When you do the grocery shopping by yourself, mm-hmm.
5: How many snacks does he get?
2: What are you buying that you don't want her to know that you're buying?
5: You either don't bring it in the house
2: because it doesn't make
5: it home because you're eating in the car, or you're hiding it somewhere
4: may grab a candy bar on the way out. But that really is it, because anything else besides that, Sadie likes the. Chocolate chip cookies that you put in the oven and everything. So Amy knows I get those for Monday night. And
2: the Pillsbury kind you just slice up?
4: Yeah.
2: Okay.
3: I've had those forever.
4: Sadie loves those. So I get that.
2: That's not for you.
4: Nope. But sometimes at the end, it's a candy bar. Or I walk by the bakery, and if they have like a little package of like two cookies, I may eat that on the way home.
2: Okay.
4: Yeah.
2: I appreciate the honesty.
4: I really don't.
2: Do you ever get the ones that are wrapped at the register, the little, they're prepackaged, they come, they're next to the register, right in the rack at the bucket, when you get there, like, whatever
4: they're
2: called.
4: Cents and
2: they're like
4: 98 cents,
2: and there's three cookies in there.
4: They may have
5: chocolate
4: chip cookies, they may have peanut butter. Are those the ones you're talking about?
2: 98 cents? Don't knock those.
3: Whoa.
2: They're pretty good.
3: The choco chips?
2: Yeah,
3: you got it. Yeah, choco chips.
4: Now, wait a minute.
3: I will get those once in a while. They are addicting.
4: Answer all of this and not putting them down at all. 98 cents.
5: I will say
4: three cookies that are wrapped, and the chocolate chip ones, pretty damn good.
5: Yes, they are very good. They look hard.
2: And
5: they
2: are.
3: But they're excellent. They're a different kind of cookie.
2: They're crunchy.
5: I look at them and I go,
3: Laura?
4: I'll tell you what it is. You go in there for lunch and like, okay, you're grabbing egg salad and I got a drink, and on the way out I go, 98 cents. We're going to go like three cookies for 98 cents.
2: I love the.
3: And they have oatmeal, they have chocolate.
4: Chocolate brownies.
5: I always go, who would buy those?
4: I've never done the brownies.
2: I never said I bought them. I have heard from a friend that they are actually like, very good. And there's only three. And, it, you know, by the time I get home, they're gone. And, that, wow, I guess I can't bring them in the house.
4: That is a usually afternoon, like, hey, like I said, I'll hit the bucket for lunch. I'll be like, all right, that looks pretty good.
2: Come on, don't make it like you don't buy something for yourself, like when you leave the grocery store. Like,
3: it's probably healthy.
2: Who am I talking to? Her, it's probably like oil, something she oils the gears with.
4: I also enjoy the, I'm not trying to drink this as much anymore, the iced teas that are over by the drinks that me and Greg started drinking.
5: Kombucha?
4: Yes, they have like an iced tea one, and it's in a weird shaped bottle. I'll grab one of those.
2: All
4: like that.
2: All right, just check it. I appreciate the honesty. Yeah. I appreciate it.
4: Whatever.
2: Do you ever do grocery shopping? Like, you go out and do the shopping by yourself?
5: She sends Cass.
1: Well, I don't send Cass. Cass doesn't trust me to go, but I did have to go yesterday. So I picked up ice, milk, ramen, and then I got myself a little Reese's cup.
2: See? There you go. You gotta get yourself a little snack.
1: But it's one of the ones, it's the white chocolate on the top and then the dark chocolate on the bottom.
2: It's all you. You can have them all. They're all yours. Yeah, okay. All right. I'm glad you like them. I love it. Like, I looked at Laura like, have you ever bought a snack? No.
5: Sometimes, you know, if you go to the grocery store hungry, which is a horrible thing, then I will head down into the aisle that has the protein bars, and I get one that is flavored like
2: cardboard.
5: No, that's flavored.
4: When was the last time you had something that, you know, damn well it's not good for you?
5: At the fair, I had a cream puff. I love, like, Kelly. I would rather all those prepackaged things like that.
2: Yeah.
5: No, if somebody's making homemade, I took a bite of one of those peanut butter cookies because they're homemade.
2: Delicious.
5: Homemade stuff, way different. I love the cream puffs from the fair. I love eclairs.
1: I'm more of a salty person, too. So, like, I'd rather have a bag of chips.
2: You're salty.
1: I am salty.
4: Because you know you are the type of person sometimes, like, if somebody is eating something that's probably not the best for you, we hide it from you.
1: That's true. We eat it in a corner.
4: We do. And
5: you don't have to hide it for me. I just think I choose real... real sweets.
3: Usually I do too, but those chocolate chips, man.
2: So
4: about 4 months ago,
5: would you have got from me?
4: Probably it might even be longer than that. It was one of the first times Rhonda came in and brought her dog. Mm-hmm. I stepped into another room to eat something so unhealthy, and the dog startled me.
2: Busted.
4: And I made a noise, and because at first I didn't know what it was. She sent me an email later on in the day and apologized that, did my dog scare you?
1: Yeah. And your treat.
4: I didn't realize that, you know, if you are scared of dogs, please tell me. I will not bring the dog in anymore. And I had to explain to her in a paragraph, I was eating a very unhealthy snack, and I did not want to be judged by Laura. And I was out of the other room. And the dog startled me.
5: That's
1: amazing.
4: She was like, oh my God. But she was like so apologetic, going, I hope my, I know some people don't like dogs, this and that. I said, no, I don't even remember what it was. I had the world's most unhealthy snack. I decided I can't eat it in here. I'm going to go eat it in the other room. And the dog followed me and startled.
2: Is it a whoopie pie? What was it?
1: This room's always a safe room for unhealthy treats, but you can always just come right in here.
2: Yeah, but that's a giveaway because she sees the door right across. Yeah. If I go in there, she's like, oh, they're sharing a snack. Yeah. Like, you know, I will tell you.
5: Yesterday, they were going to, if you remember, I don't know what time on the show, that these boys said, we're going to split a Reese's peanut butter cup. And I go, you guys would never. I see you pop those things in your mouth. Sure enough, after the show yesterday.
2: No, Greg, we did.
4: Did we not share?
2: Yes,
4: we did.
5: They each took one whole one. They didn't share crap. I told them. And then one bite broke him open his mouth. The whole thing popped in. Not even like a...
1: I don't know how you can't take bites.
4: I just know whatever it was, I woofed it down quickly.
2: Yeah.
4: It probably should have been...
3: The shame. You wanted to escape the shame.
5: But then you can't even enjoy it.
4: It probably should have taken five or six bites. And I easily was like, no, I got this down in two. I need to get back in there.
1: Did you put in like a piece of gum or something so she couldn't smell the chocolate on your breath?
4: I don't look at it, but you hide that stuff from her because it's like you can hear the rattle and then her eyes look up.
2: Kayla, he put that thing in his mouth and he boogied like he was on fire. Sure. He got the hell out of here.
1: Yeah, I can picture him.
4: Then the dog scared me.
2: So when people bring us snacks, this is what happens. Okay, they'll go out on the table there outside of the station. This is a little behind the scenes stuff. And we'll leave it there for a little bit. But you don't want to leave it there overnight because it's going to be gone. So we put it in the office, right? So after the show, I remembered, I'm like, oh yeah, right. He said he wanted to share a thing. So I walked in with just a regular package, two Reese's. I opened it up and I just opened it up and I left it open and he just grabbed one.
4: Yep.
2: And I said, and he's like, shared. And she's like, you guys are pathetic.
5: Well, because you guys had said you were going to split one. I said, there's no way you're splitting.
4: We didn't specify what splitting meant.
5: You guys each got one whole one in his wit in his mouth.
2: Okay.
4: Do you feel, like, how do you feel that people are hiding stuff from you?
5: That's fine. You don't have to.
2: I know we don't. You're right.
5: You do not have to. That's your choice.
4: But you can't stop that look, can you?
5: No, it's there. Just like you can't stop that look when you can tell right on your face when you're aggravated. And you can't stop that look. I can't stop the look knowing that you come in and you go, I got to walk more. I got to do this. So you come in and you complain to me that you have to hide in the closet to eat your snacks. Well,
4: but what does that tell you about you? I don't think it's me.
5: But I hear you complain. I hear you complain about you having to.
4: I am more comfortable eating snacks at home than I am at work.
2: When I get in the car, I have a small little square. I don't know. It's a trash can on the floor in front of the seat in the corner closest to the driver, but it's on the passenger side. So Valerie gets in, and she looks down and she sees. I know she sees it.
5: What kind of wrapper?
2: Twix.
5: Oh, I love a Twix.
2: Twix is delicious. You know why? Because it's a half cookie, so it's not quite as unhealthy. This is the stupid reasoning.
4: I love the rules that we have.
2: Save me your emails, you healthy people. Okay, fine. Save me your emails. All right, I know what I'm dealing with.
4: Keep eating your cardboard.
2: So anyway, she looks down, and she looks up, and she looks over at me, and she doesn't have to say anything.
4: No.
2: She recognized, she's like, you have a sweet tooth. I'm like, we've been married 30-plus years. You know this. It has not changed, okay? I temper it now. I'm better about it, but I got the look. It's impossible to not give the look. It's not your fault, Laura. Just like Scotty comes in and does exactly what you said. Mm-hmm. I say the same thing to Valerie.
5: Such a judgy face.
2: You know, absolutely. It's impossible to not do it. But I find it funny, like the sneaky things you do when it comes to food.
4: And I had to explain
5: to his coworker.
4: I had to explain to our new boss, no, I'm not scared of your dog. I'm scared of the coworker.
2: I don't hide
4: from you. Who's going to judge me on what I was eating.
2: Kelly's the one who sneakily judges you. He does like...
3: I might, a little bit.
2: You
3: just a little.
1: No, it's not a little.
2: It's
1: no,
2: a lot.
3: Yeah,
2: Kelly, I'm cool with it.
3: How do I do it a lot, though?
2: Well, because in this room, I think we all admit that we're looking for other people to do things that we can make fun of.
4: Yes.
2: Correct?
3: Perhaps.
1: Perhaps. Might be part of the show.
2: Perhaps. And you do it, and I know that sooner or later when you see me take a handful of M&Ms, that's going to come up later when I talk about, like, what'd you have for dinner yesterday? I had a small salad. You're going to go, did you put any M&Ms on it? That's what you're going to say.
1: Yeah.
2: Because,
1: he's not wrong.
2: Because you were shoveling them in little earlier. You are going to say that.
3: Laura's influenced me to some extent.
2: Yeah.
3: Yeah.
2: Yeah.
4: But what I notice about Kelly, though, is he's very much a guy that, like, if he hangs out with somebody, he becomes them. Like, he'll say something about Greg's weight and he goes, it's all my fault. It's roadkill. Roadkill's rubbing off on me.
2: Everything is
5: that's
2: that.
5: True.
2: Anyway, the funny things about food is that, you know, like, and you're not alone. It's always a comfort, though, knowing that you're not alone. Because often we think that the weird things we do are just us. And there is a modicum of comfort when you find out, all right, man, it's not just me.
1: So last night I wanted some ice cream. So there's these little mini Häagen-Dazs, like coffee ice cream things. They're this big. They're tiny. It's like a...
2: They're kind of like a bonbon, yeah? Or is it a little cup of ice cream?
1: It's a cup of ice cream, like a hootsie. It's like that small. So like that's a one serving. That feels safe. So I finished that.
2: And, 9 times the price of a hootsie, but yeah.
1: Correct. Mm-hmm. But delicious. Mm. So I put it in there. And then I saw Cass have one of those Reese's cups. So I had that. But then I felt like I had to tuck it in the trash, like put like a napkin over it. You don't see that I had both.
3: You know what I mean?
1: Like I'm covering up what I'm putting in the trash so you don't know what's in there.
4: I've done it.
3: I bust my mom all the time. I get home and how many crackers is that? I just want one package. I go, Mom, looking right in the trash. There's three cellophane things. You killed three.
2: Yeah.
3: And I would be somewhat disgusted with her.
2: Ice cream is a...
5: somewhat disgusted.
2: One weekend night, ice cream. All right? Like, let's say before we go to bed, whatever. And Valerie, if she goes to bed, like she's, honey, I'm going to bed. I'm like, all right, I'm going to stay up. And let's just say, oh, look, there's a little bit of ice cream left in the container. If there's a little.
1: What now,
2: and I always have less than
1: like
2: a coffee cup.
1: It's not like a house to think of Ben and Jerry's.
2: I have a small amount. All right. But if I'm the one that finishes it, that goes in the bottom of the trash.
1: Oh, yeah, it does. I'll stick my hand down into weird places.
5: But then she won't know to buy more. I wouldn't like the hiding thing.
1: She knows how to buy more when she looks in the freezer.
2: I'm the one that buys it.
5: Okay.
2: So it's just funny. Little mind games that we play.
5: I'm sorry that you're ashamed to eat in front of me.
2: I am not. I'm not flummoxed by that.
5: No, you don't.
2: All.
5: You eat in front of me all the time.
2: Yeah. I inherited my sweet tooth from both my grandparents. I bought candy dozens of times and don't tell my boyfriend about what he doesn't know. You're going to kill him. No,
5: yeah, the candy doesn't really, it's like good sweets.
2: Some of the texts. Isn't Laura the one who eats like one small piece of candy for a week?
1: No, Kelly's the one who
2: takes things out of his mouth and sets them down.
5: No, I'll make myself, like my dessert could be a spoonful of peanut butter with some whipped cream on top.
1: Delicious.
6: That is good.
4: How do you not go back and have nine more?
5: Because I just needed that little bit of
1: control.
5: Sweet. Okay. Yes.
4: For
5: dessert, like after, if I need something sweet after dinner, I'll do like a spoonful of peanut butter with whipped cream on top. Maybe I'll put a dark chocolate almond in there. Yeah, the crunch.
4: Somebody brought in baked goods and put them over here by the printer, and Kayla caught me. I went over and I got a spoon and I took a bite, and I'm like, that was really good. I need another one. But see, I tried to be good by going, I'm going to scoop it with a spoon and then throw it away.
1: What did I say to you? Have another bite.
4: Yeah, I did.
2: Some of the texts. Every week at Market Basket, I grab... Hold on. Every week at Market Basket. Once I say I'm reading text, boom, they start flying in. I grab two pack of cookies, the ones I think are in the bakery. Yeah, whatever. The double chocolate cookies and the sugar cookies by the register absolutely rock. Don't knock those chocolate chip cookies.
5: Now I know why they put them there. Because the three of you.
2: Yeah.
5: Me, I look at them in total like, ugh.
4: Who's buying these?
5: I want a cookie.
2: This is how much the listeners remember. I thought the governor signed a proclamation a couple years ago designating July 26th as a roadkill day.
4: It might have just been that year.
5: Because it was
2: Once you get a day named in your honor, it's forever. Okay? October 3rd. Okay? Thank you very much.
4: You know what? Thank you for reminding me about that because I had the certificate hanging in the apartment and we lost it between the apartment and the house and I bet she threw it away.
2: Okay.
4: Because I said to her, I got my own day.
1: I also want to point out that October 3rd is Mean Girls Day. So.
2: Well, there you go.
1: I'm glad that you have a shared day.
2: I'm pretty sure it's the 3rd. All right. Well, anyway. You know what? All these little pieces.
4: I feel
2: pieces,
4: better and I almost
2: pieces,
4: want a snack.
2: Pieces.
1: Come on in here, babe.
2: I always want a snack. I mean, are you kidding me? Look at me. Clearly, I'm a snack monster. All right. We will we'll break it. We have anyone listening who. That's coming up. We'll do that at 8:40. And basically, we're going to throw out instances, life experiences, odd though they may be. If they apply to you, we want to hear the story. Okay? And I got a good one. Ripped from today's headlines. But I'll tell you, we'll do that coming up.
7: We'll be right back. Don't move. More Buzz coming up. It's Greg in the Morning Buzz.
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0: now.
1: Hey, folks, just a reminder, it's coming. It's actually brewing as we speak. This year's Autumn Buzz Copper Ale with Northwoods Brewing Company is being made right now. 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
3: T-Bones in Concord, from 5 to 6 p.m. Or you can go over to When Pigs Fly in Kittery, Maine, from 5 to 6. 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
1: Kayla will be at Pigs Fly. 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Look, if you haven't been able to find it, it's a great way to try it, taste it. 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
4: I wanted to thank everybody who came by Newbury Farms in Newmarket yesterday to have a sample and bought some beer. And also everybody that was at Pans and Ellis last night.
1: You got any shout-outs?
3: I mean, did it take you 30 minutes to walk from one to the other?
4: I you know what? I used the opportunity to go to my car and get my DraftKings belt. No nap. That was earlier in the day. And then I went over to Pans and Ellis. Tim and the whole staff at Pans and Ellis is great.
1: How much you had to go to your car? Because you had to get your bets in.
4: Yeah, because
1: you have a gambling problem.
4: Not gambling.
3: Did you pick the Sox?
4: Won money last night, Greg.
3: Me too. Kelly.
4: Is that a problem?
1: You're stumbling and bumbling when you go to explain it.
4: You don't like money?
1: No, I'm just simply
4: more
1: saying.
4: More money.
1: I'm just simply saying.
3: More problems.
1: That you have to take a lot of time out of your busy schedule to be able to.
4: I was going to do it after Panzellas, but that could have been 6:45. Then you're talking about a short window. I got to go visit my mom, so that in between was perfect. Got my bets in, baby.
3: Oh, so you didn't even. I figured you wouldn't be strolling out of Panzanella's so way late. You went to visit mom and everything yesterday.
4: After, he's a good boy.
5: After Panzanella's.
1: Yeah. Kelly's a good boy.
3: Days he takes off of mom when there's a fun beer event.
1: Scotty, not a good boy, except to his parents. To his parents, Scotty's a good boy.
4: Yep.
1: And Kelly is definitely a good boy. Yep. You know,
4: it's funny because I had a three-team parlay. One was a push, Greg. So I had a two-team parlay I was looking decent on, but I don't know the final score of the Colorado game, so I'm going to find that out right now.
1: I just want to tell you something. Look at me now. Look at me. Don't look at you. Don't look at you. I want you to look at me.
4: I'm looking.
1: I want to tell you something.
4: Yes.
1: When I say, like, you're a good boy, that's like the highest compliment. You treat your mom, you know, and the way... Laura, I mean, obviously you, all of us, right? You know, but, yeah, that's a really cool thing that you take such good care of your mom. So even though you fit her in between the bets, which is nice, you know.
3: Do you ask her yet?
4: No.
3: You're supposed to ask her.
4: I don't know if I'm going to ask her that, where I was conceived. I suppose maybe, I guess I could. I don't know. I feel weird about it.
1: Can I predict her answer?
4: Well, I'll tell you that I think they might have been both at UNH at the time, but it was also in January, because I'm September, late September, so... I'm thinking around New Year's, so in your semester break, so maybe they weren't at UNH. Hmm.
1: So your birthday's coming up when?
4: Tomorrow.
1: I know.
3: It's on my list.
4: My daughter's taking me out tonight.
1: Kelly's birthday is tomorrow. But no, what I was going to say was, I think that what your mom is going to say.
4: I hit the two-team parlay, by the way.
3: You just opened his mouth really excited.
1: See how much of the part of it, it's such a part of his life. It's ingrained in everything he does.
4: $50-$60 profit last night.
1: Mm, well, that's very nice.
4: But go ahead.
1: But when you, if you get up, if you decide that you want to ask your mom where you were conceived, which as an adult now, I think.

0: answer. It's a question you can ask. I believe what your mom is going to say, based upon what you've said in previous things, she's going to say,
1: at a bar.
0: Kelly! I think she's going to give you that.
1: Oh, yeah, yeah. 100%. Yeah.
0: She's going to give you that.
1: I think she will as well.
0: Kelly! And she will not answer it.
1: No, she will.
2: She might. I bet she doesn't remember.
1: And at the brat.
0: When I ask my mom, and it's not a question that's, you know, I mean, when you're at a certain point as an adult, you should be able to ask that. That's funny. My mom laughed. And she said, I'm pretty sure you were a couch. I'm a couch. And we only had one couch, Kelly. Mm-hmm. So I was a living room kid.
1: Yeah.
0: That's where I was, mm-hmm. you know. Scotty was church, right?
1: No, not after church.
0: I knew church was involved. That's all I knew.
1: Roadkill nothing.
0: Love is love, Kelly, and it loves. It doesn't mm-hmm. know geography. It doesn't care.
1: I'm with you.
0: It happens when it happens. And Laura was where?
2: I think Wentworth by the Sea.
0: Okay, and I don't know if Kayla. That's a fancy place. You know that, right?
2: Yeah,
0: they
2: were there for a work outing of some sort. I believe it was like Halloween party.
3: Dollar Dave does not get it on at dirty places.
0: No, I didn't mean to suggest.
3: He's a classy man.
1: So did they stay overnight, or was it was a storeroom or something?
2: No. I think it was an overnight like stay work outing thing.
1: All right.
0: Was it a storeroom or a janitor's closet?
2: No, I don't believe it was a
3: pull out bed that he didn't.
0: You know what I'd like to know? How many of you out there actually know where you conceived your child as a parent? How many of you know where conception happened? I wonder how many people know that.
3: I wonder how many people have seen the video of them being made.
0: Yes, also, I wonder how many kids have seen the video of them being made. Is that what you're asking?
3: Yes.
0: Yeah, that's creepy. Oh. That's creepy. I don't want to see that ever. I'd burn my eyes out with a red hot poker.
3: That should mean I bet there's nobody listening who...
0: Kayla, can't remember if you got the answer from Pam and Rando as to where it was.
4: Yeah, it wasn't.
0: Let me guess.
4: Okay.
0: Bonanza.
4: It was at the Bonanza
0: in Sanford. A lot of stuff happened there. The jello was always good.
3: I know.
0: And the Salisbury steak was always good there.
3: I'm telling you.
4: Just don't mess up the sour cream for the whipped cream.
3: Yeah. I'm telling you, that's a bummer. Right now, it happened after a concert. They're concert people.
0: Oh, they are.
3: They're concert people. I'm telling you.
0: It happened at a shit
2: But they corner. Weren't concert my, people till later in
4: my
2: life.
4: My mom didn't. I don't think my mom went to a concert until she was 40.
0: It happened at a Shakey's Pizza.
3: Oh, Shakey's.
4: I don't even know where Shakey's is.
0: People used to wear straw hats at Shakey's
4: Pizza. No, it was not a Shakey's Pizza.
0: Stuff like crazy. Where do you think? It happened in an Amish orchard.
2: Well, I know where it happened.
3: She told us yesterday.
4: We disclosed this.
0: Yeah,
2: they don't listen. They're very good at hearing, but not listening.
0: Let me tell you something.
4: The first house in Sanford.
0: Let me tell you something.
4: Mom said, quote unquote, it was boring. Bedroom. I don't think it was boring.
0: Nothing wrong.
4: But not something exciting.
0: Now that you say that, I remember it. But you know what? The 7:30 listeners didn't hear it at 9 when we were talking about it.
2: No, and we did it, but
1: we were listening.
0: Whatever. I don't care. Nobody heard it.
4: It's fine. Anyways, back to my parents having sex. Fun combo.
0: I can't remember stuff. It's part of who I am. That's all. You got to live with it.
4: We love you.
0: Okay. Anyway.
1: He graduated in 93.
0: There's nothing.
2: Doesn't remember stuff, Kelly. Leave him alone.
0: And stop with the Alzheimer's. I don't have it yet. Okay? I don't have it. Probably will. Probably. It's coming. It's coming for me like a freight train, I'm sure. But no, I've got a lot of stuff up there. Little things like that. And I didn't graduate in 93. I graduated from college in 1984.
1: You said 86 or 87 the other day.
0: Whatever.
1: So I graduated 87.
0: No, I talked about something.
1: I'm like, we went to college together? Because I would have been there. I would have known that.
0: It's 4-1. This is a very difficult spot for me to be in.
3: I'm just laughing. I'm just laughing.
0: I feel like you're on their team.
3: I'm not on your team.
4: Funny is funny.
0: Clearly are. Okay. Anyway.
3: I'm just still picturing all your parents banging.
0: Yeah. How many of you...
4: Stop picturing that right now.
0: Look, I don't want to know about your twins and the birth date. I want to know. Oh, okay. Well, I get it. I see it now. Okay. IVF. Well, then you're going to know if you did IVF. 8/22/21. So blessed. So they had twins at Brigham. So that's good. That's the IVF. That's conception. Conceived in London after seeing Hamilton in the London Theater. Oh, that's a win right there.
4: Cool. You got it on in the London Theater?
0: Hey, he did not throw away his shot.
1: Hey.
0: Right? See what I did there? Come on. Was that being sung? I am not throwing away my shot. No, come on. I'm the only one.
1: I'm with Craig.
3: You're the only one that's on.
4: It's you too.
0: So, I'm the only one on the planet.
3: I didn't say that.
2: Okay. You said two in this room.
3: Hey, jumpy pants.
0: For my third, I know exactly where I was because we had twins and barely ever did it. Okay, well, there you go. There you go. At least you knew. My first kid conceived at Hampton Beach, July 1981. Second child, December 4th, 1984. Both were afternoon delights. Were the skyrockets in flight? Let me ask you. The skyrockets were in flight?
4: Afternoon delight. It's kind of the best time.
0: On a slip and slide covered in baby oil, St. Johnsbury, Vermont.
1: Wow.
5: Oh, bottom side.
2: Very slippery.
0: On a slip and slide?
4: I'm trying to physically figure that out.
0: A slip and slide would have to be on the grass. Yeah, or did you lay the did you lay it down on inside the so you could pour the baby oil on it and have your bed?
3: So here's what I want to know. Were you at the end or in the middle?
0: And did you slip and slide?
2: And were there kids outside trying to use the slip and slide?
0: Well, it could be flat, Kay. You put that over the bed, and it covers the bed, and you get all the oil and stuff, so the bed doesn't get wet.
4: I missed that.
0: That's what I've heard.
2: Reagan is slip and slide.
0: What I've
4: heard. Just learn something.
3: Reagan's old school.
0: Okay. Let me see here. Let me tell you, if you ever find a VHS with your name on the label, do not watch it. It might be a video of your own childbirth, and you do not want to see that. No, I don't. I do not, because it would have been 1961. It would have been grainy. It would have been like the Zapruder film.
4: The camera lens would have been filthy.
0: Yeah, it would have been the Zapruder film. There would have been a guy on the grass, you know, with some dark glasses. I don't want to
3: really grassy knoll.
0: No.
4: It
0: kind of
4: lobbed.
2: It was the 60s.
3: I was grassy.
0: Come on. I don't want to think about it. That's my mom.
4: Yikes.
0: My God. Don't do that.
4: Yikes.
2: She was with the times, right?
0: I am not going to get that visual out of my head. Damn you all to hell.
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22: Right now, it's my great, great pleasure to introduce...
23: Hey, it's Greg of the Morning Buzz, everybody.
0: Thank you. So it's One Hit Wonder Day. And somebody was, one of the requests, Fly Me Courageous. Susan's like, I didn't realize Driving and Crying was a one-hit wonder. Yeah.
24: Yep.
0: That's not a knock on the band. It's just they had one hit, one certifiable hit, Fly Me Courageous. Great song, too, by the way. On the other hand, The Darkness, well, they only had one hit, too. But they mouthed off about Ozzy. You heard that, right? That
24: yes.
0: was Justin Hawkins.
24: Yes.
0: Talking about that, yeah. He was jealous of Youngblood and, you know, doing the Ozzy tribute. He was the one, right? He was the one that kind of went off on that?
24: Mm-hmm.
0: Okay. Stay away from Ozzy. Everybody.
24: Yeah.
0: Right? Back off. Okay? Don't go, what, too soon? It's always going to be too soon.
24: Yeah.
0: It's friggin' Ozzy. Okay? Some respect. We have a Thursday in progress. Big day today. Both Laura and Kayla are going to be out with the Autumn Buzz Air a little later tonight. 5 to 6. They're both going to be out the same hour, but they'll be in different places.
25: Two different states.
0: Yeah.
25: That's right.
0: Matter of fact. Straddling the border.
25: Me and Kittery mm-hmm. at When Pigs Fly.
0: Mm-hmm.
25: 5 to 6. Come on out.
0: Mm-hmm. I suggest you try the pizza. Mm-hmm. And then maybe if you like bread, slide on over to this bread store that they get. And they get, wow, they got some good bread.
25: I know you want some cranberry bread. You'll eat anything with cranberry.
0: I'm going to give you some cake.
25: I was going to say, who wants, just give me the list.
0: I'm giving it.
25: It's on
0: me. Let me tell you, you won't have better toast than a piece. They used to have, they have all different kinds. Cranberry, orange, whatever. You won't have better toast. That's all.
25: Toast.
0: Unless my dad made you his homemade white bread.
25: Oh.
0: Like, I don't eat white bread. But if my dad makes it, that's the best toast there can be.
25: Yeah.
0: Okay? And Laura is going to be...
25: At T-Bones in Concord.
0: Yeah.
25: I'm going to be eating some tiki wings.
0: Yeah. Mm. Also, the haddock is very good there. Yeah. They have great little... They got a nice little haddock dish.
25: A lot of stuff.
0: A nice little haddock dish, Scotty.
25: Little haddock. A small haddock.
0: Just a small haddock.
25: Just a small... Kind of the smallest haddock you have.
0: With some rice...
1: I'm looking for a minnow.
0: Yeah, with some rice and some broccoli. You know, something's easy. You know what I mean? Kind of thing. But, yeah, so we're going out and about bringing the beer to you. Come on by. They'll have samples... And I think they're giving away...
25: TSO tickets.
0: Yeah, TSO tickets. So that's going to be happening. I was just going to praise something, but I'm going to wait because we are going to do a little bit of a good news segment coming up a little bit at 6:40. So if you got something good, some good news, I believe that no matter how crazy the world gets and you feel like it's all kind of caving in on you, and it does like that, right, for all of us sometimes... You got to be able to identify that there's something good.
1: Yeah.
0: Right? Even a little thing can change your day, you know, whatever. But we'll get to that coming up. But it is on Thursdays. We do the segment where we, and Kelly's like, he looked at me like, what segment do we do?
1: Nope. We do it every... for a second. It was Friday. It's like, I thought we were going to do five things for a second. You scared me.
0: Yeah. We are going to do five things for a second. We do it on Thursday.
2: Five, four, three, two.
0: No, we don't. My bad.
1: Holy cow. Are you serious? Did you make that mistake?
0: No, I was teasing. Okay. I got it on the board here. I had him, though, for a second there.
25: Yeah, I had him. For a second, I was like, no.
1: Oh, I don't have one. I don't have one.
0: Yeah, no. Last night, you know, somebody was talking about... somebody who's been emailing me, Jimmy Kimmel had only 120,000 viewers, which I'm like, no, I don't think so.
25: Didn't they just come out with the numbers?
0: Yeah, like 20. It was
1: over
0: like
1: 6 million.
0: Yeah, 6 million viewers, but the YouTube views were through the roof. You know, which of course that's what you're going to expect. Look, all of late night TV, the ratings aren't what they used to be because people aren't interested.
25: We go to bed early. We're all old.
0: Yeah, but also I think people aren't interested. I mean, just not into it.
1: If I get home on a Friday night after the Brat and it's on, I watch it.
0: Yeah.
1: It's pretty funny. Whatever, whether it used to be Colbert.
0: Yeah.
1: Or Jimmy Kimmel.
0: I got tired of the politics, so I kind of got away from it. But yeah, but in general, network TV is, you know, not what it used to be. You can't say the ratings suck just because they're not... You know, 2 million, 1.7 million is pretty hefty. It's a pretty hefty number, you know, but whatever.
25: There's a lot more choices out there these days.
0: Yeah, yeah. So, anyway. Excited to talk to Michael Chiklis, guy out of Massachusetts.
1: Just on TV, wasn't he? Like within the week.
0: Oh, yeah. He's been all over the place.
25: He's got a new movie out called... Radio, TV, everything.
0: Yeah, he's out doing a movie called The Senior, where he plays an adult guy... who apparently something happened to him his senior year in college and tries to go back, it's a true story, and play as a like a 50-year-old guy and somehow gets on a college team. Now, that's a movie. I got to be honest with you. I'd go see it. It's Chiklis. And it's football. I'd go see it. If I watched...
25: Fantastic Four.
0: Lucas. The movie Lucas. Then I can certainly watch The Senior. Does anybody remember the movie Lucas?
1: Does not sound familiar.
0: He's a little guy. He played football, but he was kind of a slight kid.
1: I should know him.
0: And he played it. It was a nice little kid's movie back way back when, a long time ago. So, anyway. All right.
25: No idea.
0: Nobody saw Lucas?
1: No. It does not sound familiar.
3: Never heard of it.
25: What year?
0: I don't know, Laura.
25: Well, is it Lucas with a C or a K, Greg?
0: It's L-U-C-A-S. It was a girl in it.
1: Oh,
0: he was
1: Corey
0: a young boy. Was it Corey Haim?
1: This is Lucas, Corey Haim, teenager who's nerdy looks.
0: Yeah.
25: Cary Green.
0: Yeah.
25: So what year does it say we're
1: going to? Winona Ryder. 1986.
25: Okay.
0: Yeah, Winona Ryder.
25: Did not see that. So yesterday when I brought up, Tuesday when I brought up Harry and the Hendersons, and you're like, 1997, I was in college, I wasn't watching that crap. Well, you were watching Lucas, so.
0: I did watch that. But the kids were little. 1997?
25: No, I think it's 86.
1: 86.
25: So you were in college watching Lucas, kids.
0: It was football.
1: Wait a second. You graduated before 86, didn't you?
0: I graduated. I
1: don't even know when you went to college, do you?
25: I'm just going by what you told me on Tuesday.
0: I didn't know when the movie came out, so I just said that. All right?
1: So facts.
0: I'm not
1: important.
0: A friggin' almanac.
25: Facts are saying. Not important at all.
0: Kiss my ass.
25: Crap it on me and my hair in the head.
1: I was in college.
0: You know, I got out of college and I went to work, and everything else was a blur because all I did was work. So I wasn't watching, you know, I wasn't watching TV comedies. So forgive me if I don't know what year it was. No, I was busy carving out
25: Lucas movies.
0: Barely getting by. Living in a one-room apartment that had a curtain for a bathroom door. That's where I was.
2: How do you go in there and...
0: I had to move out of my parents' house. I had to.
2: What was going on? Were you fighting?
0: No, Michael, no,
25: go to the bathroom with a curtain.
2: I'm just saying, all of a sudden, say... A snowball chance in hell, a woman came over. He's got to go in there and go boop.
0: No, there was women. Okay, so you can dial that right back. Okay, but I didn't bring them to my house other than to pick something up because I wasn't going to have a girlfriend at my apartment with a bathroom door that was a curtain. I wasn't going to do it. Okay. I wasn't mature enough to just say deal with it because we're all human and we all do it. It wasn't at that point.
2: No.
0: And the shower head was at my nose in the stand-up shower.
25: It legit, no joke, was at
0: my nose. And I'm like, I took it because it was cheap and I could afford it. There was no issues at home. I got along fine with my parents. I lived in an apartment with some buddies and I had, you know, a single at UNH for a couple of years. I just kind of wanted to not have roommates.
25: Was that the one with the fun train noise?
0: No. That was when I was looking for an apartment.
25: Okay, gotcha. So like that's a bonus.
0: Yeah,
25: I was hear the train and your house rattles.
0: There is I went to an apartment and it's in the town next to mine. And there's train tracks that go through the middle of downtown Dover. And there's it's right next to the car wash, right behind
25: exactly
0: the car
25: where
0: wash.
25: You are.
0: Okay,
25: yeah.
0: So literally the train tracks are 20 yards from your back door. and I look at the landlord who's giving me the tour. And I'm like, how are the trains? Are they make it? Because you don't even hear them.
25: I can hear them from my house.
0: And the train came by, and the whole house shook. And I'm like, barely heard it. Nice to see you. You know, but anyway.
25: A seller.
0: Look, your first apartment, you have so many things you just forgive. You know what I mean?
25: Oh, you take what you can get.
0: Yes.
25: Can I afford this? Fantastic. Can I survive in it?
0: Yeah.
25: Perfect.
0: It had a sink. It had a fridge.
25: A toilet.
0: It had a toilet. But you know, okay. So I bumped my nose on the shower head. Since I had to bend down, you know. So what? Whatever. And so what?
25: That's what makes us who we are.
0: It was attached to the back of a house. And one night, I woke up in the middle of the night, and the woman who owns the house was standing over my bed looking down at me.
25: No.
0: Yeah, middle of the night. She let herself into my apartment in the middle of the night.
2: She wants some?
0: And
2: meat?
0: No, it was... She went to Genato's. it wasn't like that. I gotta tell you wake up and you see a woman looking down at you in your first apartment, you know, ever, and you're like, whoa.
25: That's a lot.
0: No, she wanted to show me the handcuff marks on her wrists.
2: Oh boy.
25: Excuse me.
2: Nice.
25: And she's been let out.
0: Apparently she did something she shouldn't have caused a problem with a police officer and she wanted to show somebody her wrist.
25: That she was
0: right. So of course you let yourself into the apartment.
25: You break in
0: of the guy who lives in the back of the house with a separate entrance, by the way. You know, and you stand over him in the middle of the night and you scare the ever loving. You know. Anyway,
25: I would have a problem with that.
0: Yeah. What was your first apartment like?
2: Very small, and
0: that the one you pulled the curtain down and you fell in the shower and you pulled it on top of
2: yes.
0: you and you yelled out.
2: I'm okay.
0: But you were alone.
25: Yes, and nobody's listening.
2: It was good until mom and dad came over and they visited once. And my dad goes, that's weird. Those are actual bedroom doors are the door to get in and out, which means that they weren't very sturdy.
0: Right.
2: So I was like, oh, that means somebody could easily.
0: Easily kick that
2: kick
0: in.
2: Kick that in.
0: Those old plywood.
2: Yeah.
25: Kick right through it.
0: Yeah. Laura, what was your first? Did you ever live?
25: I've never had an apartment. I've never.
0: Yeah. So your first apartment, though, when you moved in, was it with Jeff or with someone else?
25: Yeah, with Jeff.
0: Okay. And so was it rough? Like, I mean, you know, because you know, you do what you can. You get what you can afford.
25: He bought a condo, so it was
0: okay.
25: He,
0: that was nice.
25: He bought a condo. Well, he didn't have much furniture because he spent all of his money
2: on a condo,
25: but it was great to have property.
0: Right.
25: So when I walked in, there was just a lamp and like the old wooden his great grandmother's rocking chair.
0: Yeah.
3: And he's like, it's okay, just come to the basement. That's where we hang out. And then we went. I went down to the basement, and there was a record player,
0: yeah,
3: a drum kit, and nice. 1970s Priorities. Print couch.
0: Yeah.
3: Nice. And yeah.
0: Dude,
3: and
0: when we first bought our house, I had one like kind of recliner and a couch and a small TV stand.
3: Yep.
0: No curtains. I mean, that house was bad.
3: I bought him a recliner for like Christmas after a year because I was like, he has nothing down here in his 70s couch. And
0: first apartment, Kelly?
1: Well, do we count the senior year in college where you still get financial help? No,
0: you've got to be out of college.
1: And that was my buddy that I just went to see, Todd Banas, and I had a place at...
0: Banas and Brownie.
1: Yeah.
0: Yeah.
1: Sawyer's Mill. Right in Dover.
0: It was like an Airbnb.
3: You guys all live in Dover?
1: Mm. Or just two of us.
3: Mm-hmm. No, wait, I mean, Greg lived in Dover's first place.
1: I was Dover.
25: My first place was Dover.
0: Were there any milk crates involved? Because I had the milk crates.
1: I think we might have still had some milk crates left over for our first place, yeah.
0: Yeah. Thank you, Weeks Dairy. You didn't know, but you contributed to my college. That's where I put my albums in the milk crates. Thank you for that. Kayla, first apartment out of college.
25: Yeah, White Cliffs in Dover.
0: Dude, I know where the White Cliffs are.
25: We drive by it every day.
0: Yeah.
25: We drive by, I know exactly where my spot is. It was, we had a futon.
0: Yeah.
25: And I had a television and I had a cat.
0: Yeah.
25: And that was pretty much what it was.
0: I met a guy once and he said, I said, where do you, he goes, I live in Dover. I said, where do you live? He goes, oh, Floral Gardens. I'm like, which of the Floral Gardens? He goes, 13A. I'm like, you're living in my old apartment.
25: Can you smell me?
0: But that was a step up from the original, the first place, though. But yeah, your first apartment, you put up with stuff.
2: Oh, yeah.
0: No question.
25: It was, okay, do I need to get stuff or do I need to feed the cat? I guess I need to pay to feed the cat.
0: Yeah, yeah, yeah.
25: So I don't need a fancy couch. Like
0: in my fridge, I had Diet Coke and salsa and ketchup. That's it. And in the freezer, I had frozen pizza.
25: Yeah.
0: And
25: bagel bites.
0: Chicken pies.
2: And bagel bites. That's bagel bites.
1: You were rich.
0: Yeah. And ramen? Hell yeah. It didn't matter. Like your first apartment, just get me my own place. Something that's mine.
25: That guy had ramen for dinner last night.
0: First thing I set up, stereo. Thank you.
2: Of course.
0: Yeah. And the TV.
25: Was there cable back then?
0: Yeah, it was cable.
2: She may sound like she was being that way, but it is true. Because I mean, like Barrington, we didn't get cable till like one side of Barrington did not get cable till I was like 18.
0: Okay,
2: but I had other people.
25: We had cable.
0: The mail came by horse, though. That was by Pony Express.
25: Oh, not pigeon.
1: He was still delivering blocks of ice.
0: Yes.
25: The milkman actually came.
0: Yeah, there was milk out in the stoop every single Monday through Friday. All right. Well, anyway, look, you all remember it, right? You rough it. And you slowly kind of go, oh, I can maybe, hopefully, if you progress, you can.
25: Well, you're in the good stuff.
0: Yeah, you can maybe get other stuff, you know. I had a can opener. I had an electric can opener on the counter. That was it.
25: Oh, that feels rich. It feels like an electric can opener would be like money.
0: Sparse living, man. Sparse living. And you know what? Things were simple. It was simple times.
25: Less angry.
0: Mm. less pressure. You're still worried about making that payment.
25: Yeah.
0: That rent payment, man. Can't be late on that rent payment.
25: There's always the cable for me. I was like, oh, man. Now I have to go watch the game at the Nines.
0: Lived in an apartment for 3 years. And when the landlords came in at the end, not the old lady there, but when they came in and they checked over the apartment, I lived in it with Valerie. I think it was like 2.5 years, almost 3 years. And they said, it looks like you haven't even lived here. I'm like, yeah, we take care of our place. Like, I don't get people who go into a place that they're renting and beat destroyed.
3: You crazy.
0: I don't get it. I just don't understand how you want to live like that and not, you know, make it right. But anyway. Yeah.
25: I think we've been in our place for almost 9 years.
0: Mm-hmm.
25: And it's still...
0: Yeah. Yeah,
25: we take care of that stuff.
0: Yeah, of course. All right. Well, anyway, the first apartments are always fun to look back on. And, you know, I got rid of all the milk crate stuff, by the way. We had a futon, too. When my wife and I moved in together, we had a futon.
25: Slept on a futon for years.
0: Oh, dude, I had a mattress on the floor.
25: It literally flipped over one time.
0: I had a mattress on the floor when I moved to Oak Street. Mattress on the floor. It's all I needed. Who needs a bed frame? No. I don't know. I don't need
25: a headboard.
0: No, what do I need a headboard for?
25: Nothing.
0: Just going to bang my head on it.
25: What's the point?
0: Or someone else.
2: You know that if you went to somebody's apartment and their bed was on the floor, they go.
0: Yes. They don't mess around.
1: Oh, yeah.
0: Yeah.
1: There you go.
25: Game on.
0: Crutchy, at my first apartment, if you spilled something in the kitchen and went all the way across the place because the floor was so uneven. I know what you're talking about.
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0: 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Damn. Can you find... You got your lighter? 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I think we need to get back on track.
1: Yeah.
0: Excellent eulogy, Wallace. Excellent. So factual. Just spot on.
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First weekend of the Granite State Fair happening up there in Rochester. Great weather for it. Thanks you for taking us with.

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It's Kat. How are you? If you're out and about today, make sure you make Revo Casino in Dover one of your stops. 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
1: Hey, good afternoon. Yes, we're in the Saturday afternoon. You crack-a-noon types who might have had a wild Friday night. I admire that, though. It builds character, right?

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100.3 WHEB. Hey there, it's Pat Lynch. Tune in Monday for What's the Buzz? The Buzz will recap all the entertainment news that we didn't get to yet.

The Rock Station, 100.3 WHEB. So Nickelback has a new studio album coming out, and I would assume there will be tour dates to follow. The only thing on their dance card right now is their appearance at the Hondo Rodeo Fest in Tampa in February.

Be sure to make the Rock Station 100.3 WHEB a preset on our free iHeartRadio app. Really haven't received any more specific details as to the unforeseen circumstances that had the Scorpions rescheduling all of their remaining tour dates for this year to essentially this time next year. It's thought that it's something medical in nature. If that's the case, guys, whoever's dealing with whatever, here's to a speedy recovery.

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From, you know, some of you got to be working today. If that's the case, thanks for rocking on the job. If you got some fun stuff going, enjoy. 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

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All right, I want to do this one from Jet. And if you ever wondered what, you know, was the inspiration for this song, I'm not going to talk about it here because I don't want to be misheard. I'll just put it to you this way. Nick, the Jet singer, says this is nothing but a big, dumb rock song.

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Greg and the Morning Buzz, kicking off your morning. 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

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You know who's awesome? You. You know why? Because you're listening. Even if you're working, it's still a good time to be listening, and I appreciate that. 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

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WHEB. It's Josh, and younger singles are increasingly embracing dates that cost absolutely nothing. More than a third of Gen Z and 2 in 5 millennials have suggested one, although plenty of women say it's still a red flag. 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

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Are you in a disagreement and want to know who the DB is? The Buzz and their listeners will decide.

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You know that feeling when you hear the song that you love and you go, man, that is my jam, and you crank it up? That's what I love about playing music for you. I appreciate you listening. Thanks so much.

0: 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Jason, are you a picky eater when it comes to food?
1: I don't know. 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I'm pretty, like, exploratory, but yeah. My cousin, like, only ate chicken nuggets for basically until she was 12. I don't know if that runs in this, like, obviously that's not a family trait.
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